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0: 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It's Fire Hazard. You call the fire department, we'll fire up the uninterrupted music. 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

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Jack and Jim were a few good men. 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
11: 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This week, we have an in-depth conversation with Gabby from Elevate Utah and Robert Gerge about the Stratos Data Center. And then we finish out with Elena Wood from Nightingale College with our wellness check. We begin today with Gabby from Elevate Utah discussing the AI data center and everything that they've been discussing.
12: Elevate Utah?
13: I'm just done with it.
14: I'm not sure where our guests are.
12: They are late. Apparently.
13: Yeah.
12: So I was just looking through some Elevate Utah stuff, and they became the targets of Kevin O'Leary, Mr. Wonderful, about this whole Stratos data center project. They whipped up a lot of opposition to it. And Kevin O'Leary, he told Fox News that his guys had done a deep dig and found that there were two cells inside of Utah, Alliance for a Better Utah and Elevate Strategies, and most specifically, Gabby Finlayson. Is Gabby Finlayson here? Are you Gabby Finlayson?
13: Yes.
12: And hi, Gabby. How does it feel to be the target of a multimillionaire?
15: You know, it's not something that you expect in your life every day.
12: No, I would think not.
15: Yeah, but, you know, there are things that are nerve-wracking about it. But mostly it's been kind of entertaining. If it was a more realistic claim, maybe it'd be a little more nerve-wracking. But, yeah, it's been a weird week.
12: So have you had any... You guys, you and your partner, is it Jackie?
15: Yes.
12: You and Jackie with Elevate seem to be having sort of fun with this. I mean, it's a serious subject and one that you are serious about, but it's so absurd for somebody like this big Canadian multimillionaire to make a claim that you guys are operatives of the Chinese government. It's just so ridiculous. You have fun with that part, but has it got a dark side to it? Have you experienced, because there are people who would agree with Kevin O'Leary about what's going on here.
15: Yeah, totally. I mean, there are always people that are going to disagree, you know, with us or anyone that's making political statements, you know, online or, you know, in real life.
12: Mm-hmm.
15: But luckily, I think because this issue is it's like a 90-10 issue in the state, right? Like, there's not a lot of actual Utahns that are supportive of this project.
12: Yeah.
15: And so I think because of that, it's like, it's been a lot easier to have a little bit more fun with it because there hasn't been the same level of, you know, backlash that we get with some of the issues that we talk about that are, I don't know, maybe 60-40 issues or 50-50. Yeah. And so,
12: that's interesting. So you really do have the sense, and is it just the sense, or do you have some way of measuring that like 90% of the people in Utah at this point would say, we don't want this?
15: There was an initial kind of poll done by one of the local news outlets here, and I don't think it was quite 90-10, but it's definitely not like a popular issue here.
12: Yeah.
15: And I think because it's been, you know, imposed on people. Again, this is like the worst parts of why people are mad about American politics right now. It's like the environmental impact plus AI plus data centers plus these, you know, billionaires and people that are powerful making decisions on behalf of the community that nobody asked for and nobody wants. And so, yeah, I don't think this is a popular issue, and I don't think them trying to make it about our quote-unquote national security is really landing for people here.
16: Yeah. If you're having a hard time following it or don't understand it, I love the way Gabby and Elevate, you guys just make it so digestible how you take what information you're finding out. I followed you during the legislature when you were breaking. They have a whiteboard they put up with their little post-its, and they help you follow some complicated stuff that's going on.
12: Help me follow this then. I think a lot of people don't understand, and I don't understand completely. Is it MITA or MITA? How do they say it?
15: It's an acronym. I think it's in the eye of the beholder, but we hear MITA quite a lot.
12: Yeah. All right. So I think a lot of people don't understand what that organization is and what it's capable of doing.
15: Yeah. I mean, so this is, I think, why the Box Elder County Commissioners are getting so much heat, when in reality, we should be looking at the state agency. So this is an appointed state agency. The board is appointed by 5 members by the governor, and then 1 by the Speaker of the House and 1 by the Senate President. It's currently chaired by the Senate President, Stuart Adams. And this board has not a ton of oversight because it's kind of an independent body, but they have a ton of power. It stands for the Military Installation Development Authority, and so they're supposed to manage developments around military bases, but have certainly expanded, I think, you know, outside of that a bit.
12: Wasn't there some ski resort?
16: Yeah, Deer Valley.
12: So but what power do they have?
15: So they can move massive amounts of public tax dollars into private developments if they approve a development like this. They can give tax incentives and tax breaks and other incentives for developers. So like in this case, normally they charge a 6% tax on energy, any sort of like development that's producing energy. They've cut that by 92% for Kevin O'Leary. So he's only paying 0.5% in taxes. And then they also have this structured so that 80% of the property taxes that it brings in after it's built will also go right back to the developer. And so they have all of these tools where they can give huge incentives on, you know, the backs of taxpayer dollars to private developers.
12: They can issue bonds.
15: Yeah, sure can.
12: They can issue bonds.
13: Yeah.
12: All
13: in the name of, you know, security.
12: And then isn't it disingenuous for Spencer Cox to be quoted in the news this morning was saying, you know, the way this was rolled out is just, didn't work right. We were not informed about what's going on. You appointed these people!
15: I know. In a press conference in April, he said, I think I only appoint 1 person to that board. No, you appoint 5.
16: Yeah.
15: And I do think it is disingenuous in some way, because you rolled it out, man. Like, you were part of the problem. He was out there saying, like, these people that are against everything are ruining this country. That's why we can't build anything anymore. So, basically, like, get over yourself. We're doing it no matter
12: what. He was pointing his finger at you, Gabby.
15: He's not a fan of Elevate, I will tell you that.
12: He was pointing his finger at you, saying, you people standing in the way of progress and national security.
15: Mm-hmm.
12: Where did this come from, do you think, that Kevin O'Leary thinks that somehow China is involved in what you do?
15: You know, if anyone can get inside the mind of Kevin O'Leary and let me know, that would be excellent. But, you know, the general argument is that the only people that would be against building data centers like this, and especially this particular one, which would be the largest data center in the United States, would be people that are against our national security, because the U.S. needs to keep up in the, like, AI arms race with China. Therefore, anyone against this is working with China. So he mentioned us and another organization, and I will tell you, the closest thing I've ever gotten to the Chinese government is my little brother is in the 6th grade Chinese immersion program.
16: Oh, well, there you go.
15: I know. It's not a good look, guys.
13: There's a connection.
12: Now, let me ask you this. The data center. I assume that you have looked into, there are other data centers already operating in the country. I assume you guys have looked into what they're like and what they're doing. Can you talk a little bit about that?
15: Yeah, I think there are obviously a ton that have been proposed and a few that Kevin O'Leary has already sort of been proposing or is in the process of building. But yeah, they have massive environmental impacts to the areas around them. Most of the time, these are put in communities that, again, didn't ask for it and kind of have been in, you know.
12: Like all black neighborhoods and things like that.
15: Well, yeah.
13: Jay's mom has one next to her house. And so one of the things that they don't talk about, you know, they talk about all the other things that it does, is the noise. It's extremely noisy.
12: What else have you found out about them?
15: Yeah, I mean, they're super loud. They use a ton of water. They put off a ton of carbon emissions. They have impacts on, they create heat islands for the local ecology, so for the plants and animals. They raise temperatures around them. But yeah, it is definitely an issue for people living directly next to them because of the heat and the noise and the carbon output that it has. And then in addition to that, there is really interesting research around what the property values, not directly next to the data centers, looks like, but for the people around it. So there are also a ton of people that stand to benefit, like developers, around these data centers. And so, again, it's kind of these people that have an interest in making money, and then there's all the other people that have to suffer with the impacts, whether you live, you know, a mile from a data center or, you know, 10 miles. Like, there's not a force field around the data center that's going to keep all the carbon in there and the heat and the noise. And so it's a huge issue for people that live nearby these data centers.
16: What have you found out about the developers that have bought land or own land near the data center?
15: Yeah, so, you know, this data center is interesting. There are a few elected officials that are in our state legislature that own property around it. You know, we are not here to say that they knew anything, obviously, about this data center or what the potential value of this property could do. We are not in a position to answer those questions. The Speaker of the House owns 25,000 acres around the data center, and he has, you know, certainly now said that he has his own questions and he wants to see the impacts and all of that, and it might not be good for him. But looking at different studies from across the country, those property values go up either by double or in some studies by 16 times their original property value. And so there is going to be some interesting things to keep an eye on that front for sure.
12: I don't know where I was listening to this sort of report. A podcast of some sort, and they drove, I think it was in Tennessee or something, where a much smaller data center than the one proposed from here is. So, but they said, let's just drive down there and take a look at it and what it's like. He said the air around, as we were driving there, it was a beautiful day and the air was lovely. And as we got closer to the data center, there was pollution in the air, just hovering around this data center, and the people who lived there, and this was an all black community, they said, yeah, it's like this all the time.
15: Yeah, and even in Tennessee, they're looking at building another data center on an HBCU in Memphis. And in a similar situation, it's an almost entirely black community. And, you know, some of those folks reached out to us and they were like, what do we do to stop this? And the thing about it is it's so hard because so many of these are private developments. And so there's not a lot that the community can really do to push back on this, especially when it's approved like ours was before the public even knew about it.
12: Do you have any predictions? What's going to happen with this? Is it just going to happen anyway?
15: You know, that's a really good question. There are a ton of places across the country and even in the state where we've seen proposed data centers that have gotten shut down and killed because of the community impact, but also because there are elected officials that started working together with the community and trying to actually listen to their concerns. And so I think because we have seen such significant public pushback, both, you know, this is not a partisan issue. This is everyone across the spectrum that's been kind of pushing back on this. We've already seen, you know, the governor, the Speaker of the House, and some other folks kind of taking a step back and saying, well, yeah, we should follow the environmental standards and we should do the federal regulation stuff. And we, you know, should make sure yesterday the legislature decided to have a study on the potential.
12: You know
15: impact.
12: What? We ought to look into this.
15: Yeah, exactly. But I think ultimately, like, there are things that the community can do. There is a group of people that are running a referendum up in Box Elder County on the county commission vote. There are people looking at potential litigation because this was moved through so quickly. They think that there are some boxes that they didn't check along the way. But in reality, this comes down to us making sure that we are continuing to reach out to our elected officials and our representatives and telling them our concerns about this project and really making sure that people know that. And at the end of the day, like, the thing that people respond to really well in politics is electoral consequences. And so make sure you get out and vote, too.
12: Now, if people want to find out more about you and your organization, what do they do?
15: Yeah, you can follow us on Instagram, TikTok, Threads, I don't know, all the things, at @Elevate_Utah, UTAH, and then our Substack is at ElevateUtah.news.
12: All right, Gabby Finlayson, right?
15: That is right.
13: Thank you for doing the good work.
12: Thanks for being here.
15: Thank you, guys.
12: Yeah, and keep it up.
11: Thank you.
12: And we'll keep it up, too, as long as
15: stop. Absolutely. It's a team effort.
16: You're welcome to come back anytime and talk about this.
13: If you want to come back or if you need our help, let us know.
15: Absolutely. I definitely will.
13: Thank you very much.
11: Now we turn to our Salt Lake update with columnist Robert Gerke.
17: Who's that journalist? The pickle guy. Gerke? Radio from Hell on X96.
12: We really should get Grillo's Pickles. To sponsor this.
18: That would make sense.
19: Yeah. I'll work on that.
12: Robert Gerke here. He is the columnist and reporter for the Salt Lake Tribune. He drops by every other week to just talk about things that are
19: on my mind.
12: Things that are on your mind, things you're working on.
19: Yeah.
12: So the Ben McAdams thing, that's interesting. It's a story you've got coming out today.
19: Probably. Yeah, it should be coming out today. There's been a lot of talk on data centers. I heard you guys talking to Gabby earlier about the one up in Box Elder.
12: Mm-hmm.
19: We found out this week that former Representative McAdams has a stake in a data center that's being built down in Delta. This one is actually would use more energy when it's fully built than the one up in Box Elder.
12: Now, how is it that he has a stake in a data center?
19: So Ben has a consulting company that he's run since he got out of Congress, and he does things like he helps Japantown try to keep their footprint just over here downtown. And he got hired he got hired 2 years ago to do improve the renewable profile of this data center, because it was going to be, initially as it was proposed, was going to be completely natural gas powered. And so they wanted to, one of the hoops they had to jump through is they wanted more renewables in there. So they hired Ben to do that, to help him do that. And he got paid in some stock in this outfit. According to his personal financial disclosure that was filed on Saturday, I believe, it's between $1,000 and $10,000. It just provides a range. But he said, he thinks he differentiates the one down in Delta from the one up in Box Elder, both because it went through a public process, obviously a lot more than the one that was approved by MIDA. And he says it's going to use less water than the one up in Box Elder. But, his opponents in the race, they aren't really swayed by that.
12: They're going to pounce on it.
19: Yeah, they've already pounced on it.
13: I'm sure Nate is already over it.
19: Nate has said that he's been trying to sound the alarm about this one down in Delta for a long time, and he thinks it didn't have adequate transparency and is going to use way too much power. And it is going to use a lot of power. I mean, when it's fully built, like the one up in Box Elder, it's going to be built in phases, and they're just starting on the first phase. They've laid concrete for the first buildings for the first phase. But when it's fully built, they estimate it'll be over 10 gigawatts of power consumption. Mm. Nate's opposed to that. Michael Farrell said that, he just thinks data centers don't belong in Utah when we have an arid climate and we're water scarce. And he thinks data centers are a bad use of that. It's interesting because Ben, when he was county mayor, there was a data center that was proposed in West Jordan that Facebook wanted to build.
12: He
19: helped kill that. It was about 10 years ago.
12: Yeah.
19: The West Jordan mayor was really upset with him about it, but he said he said that it was going to use way too much water, and it's just not the place for a data center. You don't put it in a metropolitan area. He thinks it makes more sense to put them out in remote areas.
12: I have a proposal.
19: Yeah.
12: I think we should give a big contract to Elon Musk and have him build them on the moon.
19: We'll send him up to scout out some territory.
12: Build data centers on the moon.
19: It's actually, I've heard people discuss that as an option.
12: What?
19: Yeah, I guess if you could get them cooled, I suppose that works. But the data center kerfuffle is slopping into the first congressional district race.
12: What are your observations on this, on MIDA?
19: I heard you mention earlier, and I should kind of share your views on this. MIDA was started as to help Hill Air Force Base, and avoid the base closure, round of base closures. But it's expanded into so many of the so many other projects that are barely related to their initial intent. Like, I think they have the ski resort up in by Deer Valley.
16: What does that have to do with the military?
19: There are some rooms that that military people can rent at a discounted rate.
16: That seems like they were trying to think of a way. Okay. Okay, how can we use this?
19: What's our bootstrap that we can pull on?
13: Yeah.
19: And my colleague Emily Anderson Stern just did a really nice piece about how much the people who have these projects, the developers who have these projects, are donating to the politicians who are approving these projects, people like Stuart Adams and Jerry Stevenson. And at the core, I mean, the biggest problem, I think the governor was hitting on this when he said that, you know, he's had concerns about this, is when you have local governments making decisions that impact local people, if the local people don't like them, they can vote them out. But if the people in Box Elder County who are upset about the Stratus project, they can't vote out Stuart Adams and they can't vote out Jerry Stevenson. There's just no accountability. Mm-hmm. There's no responsiveness to the people who are on that are impacted on the ground. And so that's in my mind the biggest shortcoming of the whole MIDA process. And then of course that they do have public meetings, but a lot of it is done, you know, privately. And so the public, even if they do want to get involved and make their displeasure known, mm-hmm. it's hard for them to do that.
12: Yeah. What else is going on? What else have you got?
19: I've got a story coming out on the next steps in the Supreme Court. The Governor Cox is now interviewing for two vacancies. They sent him a list of 12 candidates for those two vacancies.
12: Now, one of the vacancies was created by the woman that they hounded out of her job.
19: The two that he's interviewing for now are just the two expansion vacancies. Because remember, last session, they added two justices to the Supreme Court. People like Glenn Beck even said it was court packing, and they're trying to change the ideology of the court. And now he's going to have a third because Justice Diana Hagan resigned last mm-hmm. week. Was it last week? And so, you know, and he just appointed one in December. He just had one confirmed in December. So he's going to have appointed four justices in the span of about 9 months when all is said and done. And it's going to, you know, originally we had those five justices. There's only three of them left. There's going to be four new ones. So it's a chance for him to really remake the court. One of the interesting things about the two that he's interviewing right now is the list of 12 finalists was all men. Mm-hmm. And I think all but two of them were BYU graduates. So they're, you know, you can kind of see a profile that is developing. And that's kind of a consequence of changes they made to the commission that's appointed to vet applicants. They had 25 applicants this time. Four of them were women. One of them was an appellate court judge, Michelle Christiansen Forrester, who's been a finalist twice, and she's been on the Court of Appeals for 16 years. So, but she wasn't qualified enough to make it to the next round. So,
12: because she was a woman.
19: I didn't say. Actually, you know, I talked to former Justice Christine Durham, and she said that she sees it as misogyny that is keeping qualified women out of these opportunities.
12: Well, you can't trust women to judge things.
19: Well, you see how things went last time they put women on the bench. No, I mean there are still women on the bench. I mean Paige Peterson remains on the bench. Jill Pullman and blanking on the last.
13: I was gonna say.
19: Sorry. I'm sorry.
12: Well, that's all right.
19: But you know it's early for me, so.
13: But I'll bet they go after Jill next.
19: They are going after Jill Pullman. The Republican Party's running billboards. They're trying to encourage people because Jill Pullman's up for a retention election. They have to do these periodically. And she and Diana Hagan were both up this year. And they're really targeting Jill for, they want people to vote her out of office. And that's something we've never really seen before, at least at the Supreme Court level, is this sort of organized, orchestrated campaign to try to vote people out of office. But, there are supporters of Justice Pullman who are kind of rallying to support her, run a retain Jill Pullman campaign. And so, you know, it kind of shows what happens when these decisions that the justices make get politicized the way they do. I believe Judge Diana Gibson is also up for retention this year, and they've got a target on her as well.
12: Yeah. Well,
19: sorry, I don't have better news. I'm bringing everybody down.
12: Well, how's Pat Bagley doing in Portugal?
19: You know, I haven't talked to Pat for a while.
12: I'm just wondering if I need
19: to get in touch with him.
12: I wonder if he wants a neighbor.
19: if he can crash on his couch for a little while. He's doing great work. I don't know if you saw his...
13: He still sends cartoons.
19: Yeah, he's still doing five a week, and, you know, if not more. He's still very prolific and still in touch with what's going on here, just from a more favorable vantage point.
13: Yeah, there are so few political cartoonists anymore.
19: It is a dying breed, and that was how I got into this business. I wanted to be Pat Bagley, and I just he was too good. I couldn't take his job. So maybe I can push him out now.
12: Do you still draw?
19: I doodle. Yeah. I doodle a little bit. I've never really been a great artist, but I paint sometimes.
12: Yeah. Really?
19: Yeah.

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1: We wanted to make it as seamless as possible so people didn't have an excuse not to do that. And I think we talked about this last time, but it's really unusual for a paper to be going this direction. Most of the papers are putting up paywalls, not taking them down. Mm-hmm. Exactly. 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And I think there's the archives. 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So hopefully people have a lot of information when they fill out those ballots.
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2: 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All right.
3: Well, that's good news.
2: 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And you can do it for free, but figure out, it'll lead you into how you can be a subscriber.
1: We try to make it easy for people. We were happy to take their money.
3: Yeah. All right. Thank you. Right.
1: Thanks, guys.
3: Thank you,
1: take
3: sir.
1: Care. Happy
3: right.
1: Memorial Day.
4: We finished today with Elena Wood from Nightingale College and our wellness check.
5: Theme music.
2: Oh, that means it's Elena Wood with the
6: Nightingale College.
2: Nightingale College, and it's let's talk about self-care while traveling, shall we?
7: Yes, let's do that. Good morning.
6: Elena, I'm going to be traveling soon, and I'm encouraging Carrie and Bill to also travel. So these will be.
2: Gina wants us to go to Japan with her.
7: Oh, that would be so cool.
2: Oh, wouldn't it be fun if all of us went to Japan together?
3: Go ahead.
7: I was going to say, it's one of my dream locations, so I could almost be talked into that trip, too.
2: Well, why don't you come, too, then? We'll all go.
7: Okay. Yeah, it'll be a party.
2: And how will we take care of ourselves while we're doing it?
7: Yes. My first recommendation is to stay hydrated. When we travel, we often walk more than we usually would or spend more time in the sun. And so we really need to make sure that we are replenishing by drinking lots of water, maybe some electrolytes, things like that.
2: Yeah,
7: stay hydrated.
2: And vacation drinking, and I mean alcohol, that also dehydrates you.
7: It does, yes. Alcohol can help. Can add to that dehydration. So make sure you're getting lots and lots of water.
2: Yeah. What's next?
7: Next is to eat some fruits and veggies.
6: Okay.
7: You know, for myself, sometimes it can be really hard to find vegetables, to find fruits, things like that. I'll pack dried.
3: Mm-hmm. That is not a problem in Japan, Gina.
6: Lots of fruits
3: and
6: vegetables. There are
3: lots of fresh fruits and vegetables and stands everywhere.
2: Here's what I do when I'm traveling, and you might run into places where there's not enough fresh fruit or vegetables. Mm-hmm. I always make sure that I have a bunch. I guess you call it a bunch of celery in my backpack. So, there's like 12 or 15 stalks of celery there,
7: You just munch on them while you're walking around.
2: I think
7: that's great.
6: But can I pivot back to what you were saying, Elena? So do dried fruits and veggies, that counts if you can't find anything else?
7: Yes, it absolutely counts. Okay. I am a fan of convenience foods. I know that, they might not be as rich in a lot of the nutrients that we're seeking, but they do still have nutrients, fiber, things like that.
2: Well, I'm waiting for the day somebody freeze-dries celery.
7: I will keep an eye out. If I ever see it, I'm gonna let you know.
2: All right. I like celery. What's next?
7: Next is to try to disconnect. And by this, I mean, see if you can leave work and home tasks behind. Try and avoid checking your emails and things like that.
3: Well, this is one thing that Gina does not have a problem with when she travels.
6: Checking out.
2: We have a hard time getting her to check in when she's here.
3: She's about 20 minutes away from checking out. So.
7: Oh, goodness.
2: Next?
7: My next recommendation is to practice saying no. And this just means that we can be a little bit picky about the things that we do when we're traveling. We don't have to go and see every single site or visit every single person. Try your best to choose just a few special

0: experiences and just let yourself really enjoy them.
1: Yeah. Mm-hmm. I think that's excellent advice. What's next?
0: I'm not great at it.
1: You're not great at saying no?
0: No. No, I want to do everything all of the time. It's a problem for me. The next recommendation is to pack a few self-care items. And this will look a little bit different for everybody. Mm-hmm. For me, I always have my reusable water bottle that I can refill and carry around with me. I also always pack exercise clothes. Some folks might use earplugs or a mask to sleep on the airplane. Maybe your favorite book, whatever it is that just allows you to kind of take care of yourself while you're on the road.
1: Well, with me, it's that big bun, that stalk of celery. That's what it is.
0: It's probably easier to carry around for sure.
2: It's your emotional support celery.
1: It's my emotional support celery. That's
0: yes.
1: Right. And it's remarkable how long it'll keep, too.
0: Amazing. Have you had the same one for years now?
1: No, I get a new one every time. Don't be silly. I get a new bunch of celery whenever I travel.
2: I never take a water bottle, and I know a lot of people do, because in my mind, while I'm traveling, I can't properly clean it. So after after a day or two, why are you sighing at me?
1: It's because with you, it's always something.
3: Gino,
1: it's always something.
3: You're staying in an Airbnb, right?
2: Yeah.
3: They will have a kitchen.
2: Okay, but not always. I'm just saying, it's not always an obvious place to clean. It's an issue for me.
1: What isn't an issue?
0: This is totally fair.
2: Thank you, Elena.
1: It's always an issue about something.
2: Sorry.
1: It's all right. Travel can be stressful, that's for sure. But if you want to learn more about how to take some of the stress out of it, where should we go, Elena?
0: You can learn more about this as well as Nightingale's amazing programs by visiting nightingale.edu.
1: All right. Thank you.
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1: 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Call your dad.
2: 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Hola, Pa.
3: 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I can't hear you. 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

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Hey, it's just a Hank FM 1000 song weekend. 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
0: 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It's Fire Hazard. You call the fire department, we'll fire up the uninterrupted music. Let her go.

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